0: the public don't handle the birds.
1: I appreciate how difficult it would be for anyone just to leave a bird that is not well alone, but to minimise the opportunity of spread, it is important.
0: Incoming British Prime Minister Andy Burnham is finalising his cabinet ahead of taking on the role on Monday. The former Greater Manchester Mayor has been sworn in as Labour leader, taking over from Sir Keir Starmer. Andy Burnham has already spoken about giving people their hope back and fixing a broken social care system. Former Downing Street Communications Director Geeta O'Harry says he has a couple of advantages.
2: He is a graduate of English. He's very fluid. The speech was beautifully crafted today. But he's also got the sort of common touch. He's got that sort of natural affinity and connection with people that very few politicians have.
0: More than 800 wildfires burning across Canada are spreading dangerously smoky air across North America. The White House is holding informal meetings with FIFA officials over concerns for the Football World Cup final near New York City. BBC North America correspondent Nada Torfik is in New York and says she can taste the smoke.
3: It burns the eyes and the throat after a while, and even indoors you get the occasional whiff of something burning. New York's Mayor Zohran Mamdani has urged people to stay indoors, and the city is even handing out masks.
0: Air New Zealand's counting down until it becomes the first international carrier to touch down at the new Western Sydney Airport. The airline will operate flights 3 days a week from late October. It says this will strengthen Trans-Tasman connectivity even further, with both Australia and New Zealand representing each other's largest inbound market. That's news. In sport, Bryson DeChambeau has been left fuming over a post-round two-shot penalty on day two at the Open. The two-time major winner was just a shot off the lead on 7-under par after shooting a 66 at Royal Birkdale. But DeChambeau was quickly whisked away by rules officials back to the fifth hole, where they say he inadvertently trampled on long grass and cleared the way for a clean backswing. The penalty drops him to 5-under, three behind outright leader Australian Lucas Herbert. Prop Tyrell Lomax is imploring the All Blacks to start as they mean to go on in tonight's test against Ireland. The All Blacks have conceded an early try against both France and Italy. Lomax says they could be in strife if they do that against the Irish.
4: It's taken us a little while to get into it, but when we've sort of done well, I guess, sort of the back end of the first half and then into the second half. So it's just about starting the game better, starting it a bit more physical, especially on defence.
0: That's sport. I'm Sandy Hodge.
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6: Kia ora e hoa. No mai hoki mai, Jay's hanging with you on your Saturday. Hope you're staying nice and warm, drinking plenty of fluid, trying to stave away those colds and coughs. Let's get back into some Waiata coming up. Olivia Dean and LL Cool J. Right now, it's Beyonce and Sean Paul, Baby Boy.

0: Top FM, the beat of the South, Chase Hingham with you. Welcome back to the show. This is from Rehua Marae, a whānau in Ōtautahi. The next whole lot of wī coming up at the marae is on Thursday the 6th of August, Pōhiri at 10 a.m. It's all about screening for cancer and gout. So they'll have the Screen South team and rheumatology nurses joining us to provide info on cancer screening and gout. So very important kaupapas. For more information and to RSVP, head on to the Pukamata Rehua Marae. I'll call Jay up next. Right now, DJ Noise featuring Vili Rangi and Ragged at Chris with Little Love here on Tahu.
1: Yeah, cause I wanna be a

0: the hotel to wipe on the moon. Olivia Dean there with a couple of minutes. Jace hanging with you. After the break, bit of a high school hit from Mark Morrison. This was absolutely a high school hit for me back in 98. Banger. And this way to answer for Muroki. That's coming up after the break. Keep it locked here on Tahu.
1: E kai o mata ki te pai tuku tuku tahufm.online. 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Tahufm.online. Whakarongo, ako, hoko, te hā o

kei te whakarongo koe, kia tahu, Jace Hangamoth here. Up next, I'll keep you up to date with all the latest news stories and events happening around the motu on Tahu News. Right now, though, te wehi, I'm home. 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

Tahu te ha, o te waipanemo, Chase with you. Stay up to date with all the latest news stories happening around the motu on Tahu News. Well, this year is an election year, and ahead of the general election, understanding the voting process remains crucial, from easier access to voting information to stronger civic education. All Tautahi voices are sharing what they believe will help more people take part in democracy. Tahu News addressed some important dates that you need to know. Check out that interview on their Pukamata Tahu News. Here's Troy Kingi featuring Mark Vanilla and Maratike with Aku Muteri here on Tahu.

0: scholarships and the Ngāri Move video and Waiata composition competitions. Aokonga Māori studying at university, wānanga or in vocational education and training can apply for a range of Ngāri Move scholarships. While Aokonga in years 7 to 13 can enter the Ngāri Move video or Waiata composition competitions to be in to win one of 12 prizes for themselves and their kura. Scholarship applications close Sunday 19th of July 2026 and competition entries close Sunday 2nd of August 2026. 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
2: Koia nei ngā rongorongo kōrero o tēnei haora.
3: In this update, vet clinics are preparing to take in birds presenting with bird flu, but hope they won't need to. A second bird has tested positive for the H5N1 strain, a kahu or swamp harrier hawk found near Carterton. The New Zealand Veterinary Association has put together information packages and guidelines for clinics to manage and triage any birds. But President Robert Mills says the advice is to leave birds where they are found.
4: The basis of that recommendation is to ensure that the disease has got less likelihood to spread.
3: Winston Peters says New Zealand First's biggest campaign push will come in the final weeks before voters head to the polls. Former Labour Ministers Reno Tirukatani and 87-year-old Davis Samuels are both attending the party's convention today as delegates. They're the latest high-profile politicians who've jumped over from other parties. Peters says they're only just getting started.
5: As we speak, it's working out properly. We are growing every day now, and we've saved the best for last.
3: Swimmers in Wellington are braving winter ocean temperatures to raise funds for the Special Olympics. Polar Plunge Wellington took place this morning at Freiburg Beach in Oriental Bay, with athletes, coaches, police and other emergency services taking part. There are 29 plunges occurring across Australasia over the next few weeks, with Christchurch and Auckland's North Shore next weekend. Tech giants Apple and Nvidia are drawing neck and neck for the title of the world's most valuable company. Apple's reclaimed the title for the first time since April last year, with a valuation of nearly $4.9 trillion. Tech developer Nvidia previously held the position but faced a 3.5% decline to $4.86 trillion. However, tech expert Paul Stenhouse says the iPhone makers only took the title for part of the day.
6: They came up towards the close and overtook Apple again, so they are still the world's most valuable company.
3: That's news. In sport, drama at the end of day two at Golf's Open Championship at Royal Birkdale. Bryson DeChambeau has been penalised 2 strokes by rules officials, who say he inadvertently trampled on long grass and cleared the way for a clean backswing on the fifth hole. The two-time major winner copped the penalty after his 5-under round and was seen in heated debate with officials at the exact scene of the crime. Prop Tyrell Lomax is imploring the All Blacks to start as they mean to go on in tonight's test against Ireland at Eden Park. The All Blacks have conceded an early try in both of their first 2 matches against France and Italy. And former West Indies pace bowler Michael Holding is paying tribute to legendary all-rounder Sir Garfield Sobers, who has died at the age of 89. That's sport. I'm Sandy Hodge.
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7: Mauri o rewha, no mai ki te hōtaka, Jay Sangamasia. Welcome back to the show. Just after 1 on your Saturday, how you doing? Hope you're having a beautiful weekend wherever you are. In the mix, 660, Kaylani and Hamo Dell kicking us off Black Street with No Diggity. You're on Tahu.

FM, Hamildel, Tera, Mitawata, Tauha. Chase Hagamos here. Welcome back to the show. 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For more information,

0: Bob FM, the beat of the South. Jay singing with you. Well, coming up after the break, I've got this viral hit from Kahal featuring Rob Ruha. Came out a few years ago now, went absolutely viral right around the world with the crazy dance. And we got this from Corella. Kia mai tōnu mai ki te reo irirangi o tahu, te hā o te waipanamu.
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Top of the beat of the South. Jace Hager was you up next. If you're stuck for ideas this weekend, bit of a gig event guide coming up. Right now, though, Jaheim with Just In Case.

He will be taking the stage this Sunday. So for ticket details, head on to Flickit. That's Tikitane at the church tomorrow night. Coming up, we've got Nas featuring Lauryn Hill and Fat Freddy's Drop right now, tomorrow, people. Re Re Te Wā. You're on Tahu.

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2: Hoia nei ngā rongorongo kōrero o tēnei hāora.
3: In this update, Winston Peters says age is just a number as more former politicians switch to New Zealand First. The party's latest recruits include former Labor Minister Reno Turakatani, 87-year-old Dover Samuels, who are both attending the New Zealand First convention today as delegates for the first time. Peters says people are changing their minds.
4: And it means that people are coming from other political parties and realising it's one party now that's critically needed. And as for things like age, forget that. Ronald Reagan says if you're using Celsius, it's about 27 years.
3: Biosecurity has confirmed no new cases of H5 bird flu, with enhanced surveillance in the Wairarapa. Azai Abadingo has more.
5: The Ministry for Primary Industry says there's no evidence of mass mortalities in wildlife or infected poultry after a bird near Carterton tested positive for the H5N1 strain. Eggs and poultry remain safe to eat, and the public health risk remains low. The ministry says they're assessing all reports about unwell or dead birds, but H5 bird flu can only be diagnosed through testing.
3: They're urging people to report any sick or dead birds in a group and not to touch them. A sigh of relief as two new Cook Strait ferries appear to be tracking well. A major milestone's been passed as the government's formally announced the two inter-islander ships will be called Kupe and Cook, paying homage to explorers to New Zealand. These ships will be run by KiwiRail, which will pay port fees to Centreport, Port Marlborough and Ferry Holdings. Marlborough Mayor Nadine Taylor says building's well underway. She says she's pleased for people who want to see new ports and ferries. Membership of the Future of Investment and Trade Partnerships grew from 16 to 19 this week. Korea, Peru and Thailand formally joined at this week's ministerial meeting in Auckland, hosted by Trade Minister Todd McClay. The new recruits join up just as the US considers raising tariffs for 54 countries, including New Zealand. That's news.
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7: Jason with you on this Saturday afternoon. How you doing? Hope you're having a beautiful arvo. Stay nice and warm wherever you are. In the mix, Rory Noble, LAB and Frank Ocean. Right now though, with Fire, it's YG Marley here on Tahu FM.

FM, the beat of the South, chasing in with you. Welcome back to the show. 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The funding round closes on the 30th of September. LAB was in the air. Up next right now, Rory Noble, Me Aha E Tahu.

0: Global Favorites, Frank Ocean here, was thinking about you. Jay singing with you on Te Ngaru. Coming up after the break, I'm going to take you way back with this from Donnell Jones. And a bit of Urufitu coming up. Keep it locked here on Tahu. Te ha o te waipanamu.
1: Ngai tahu whānau. 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

Ribble FM, the beat of the South. Chase, hang on with you. Today is the 18th of July. It's also World Listening Day. So it's not about, it's more than just listening to people. Today is all about what's created to draw attention to the way we listen to the world around us, including environmental awareness, soundscapes, and acoustic ecology. With that in mind, I've got a whakatauke all about that. Up next, right now, ko te wai toho nahira. This is Unuhia here on Tohu.

0: WFM, the beat of the South. Chase hanging with you. Welcome back to the show.
1: Chase's Kupu o Te Rangi.
0: Well, the theme is today is World Listening Day. It's all about how we listen to the world around us. With that in mind, I have a whakatauki. Mā te rongo ka mōhio, mā te mōhio ka marama, mā te marama ka mātou, mā te mātou ka ora. Through listening comes knowledge, through knowledge comes understanding, through understanding comes wisdom, and through wisdom comes well-being. Coming up in the mix, we've got Kerry Hilson featuring Kanye West, but Awa and Inner Circle, but right now, an 80s throwback from Womack and Womack. This is Teardrops.

0: for the Ngāri Mu Scholarships and the Ngāri Mu Video and Waiata Composition Competitions. Aokonga Māori studying at university, wānanga or in vocational education and training can apply for a range of Ngāri Mu Scholarships. While Aokonga in years 7 to 13 can enter the Ngāri Mu Video or Waiata Composition Competitions to be in to win one of 12 prizes for themselves and their kura. Scholarship applications close Sunday 19th of July 2026 and competition entries close Sunday 2nd of August 2026. 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
2: Koia nei ngā rongorongo kōrero o tēnei haora.
3: In this update, tensions between the White House and Canada are starting to flare as smog from Canadian wildfires reach several US cities. More than 100 million people in the US are under air quality alerts due to smoke plumes from the wildfires in Canada. US President Donald Trump has accused Canada of neglectful care of their forest and may raise tariffs on them as punishment. BBC's North America correspondent Nick Johnson says it's already a growing sentiment among some Republican Congress members.
4: They are clearly concerned about this. They've said to the Canadian Prime Minister Mark Carney, the American lungs are paying the price for Canadian inaction.
3: Expect policy that addresses the cost of living from New Zealand first this election, but senior leaders aren't revealing much just yet. The party opened its annual convention in Auckland today to a crowd of more than 350 delegates, the largest in the party's history. New Zealand Herald Deputy Political Editor Adam Pearce says based on Winston Peters' speech today, the cost of living appears to be the central issue to his party.
5: Specifically in the areas of banking, supermarket, you know, being able to increase the competition there and hopefully driving down prices.
3: A suggestion the US renewed attacks on Iran won't secure the White House's goals quicker than negotiations. The US has launched a seventh consecutive day of strikes, with Iran launching retaliatory strikes on American targets in the region. Civil infrastructures in the Gulf have reportedly been struck, such as bridges, a power station and an airport. Former US general and diplomat Mark Kimmett says the White House is mistaking the number of targets being hit as a sign of victory.
6: They're fighting a resistance battle. Their job is to win by not losing. They're simply going to wait us out and absorb the blows.
3: The new leader of the Labour Party in Britain is making ground on his path to Prime Minister. Andy Burnham has given his first speech as the party's leader and is finalising his cabinet ahead of becoming PM on Monday. That's news. In sport, the Hurricane Poor's Super Rugby All-Picky Grand Final hopes are alive after beating the winless Chiefs Manawa 47-33 in Upper Hutt. They need Matatu to beat the Blues in Christchurch to make the big dance. Poa captain Te Rau Auriwa Gappa told Sky Sport the win was hard fought.
7: So it was really good to get some good game time for everyone in the squad today, so that was cool. Good to be ready for hopefully another week.
3: Warriors NRLW coach Ron Griffiths agrees rugby league's new multi-billion dollar broadcast deal must filter through to the women's game ahead of facing the Cowboys this afternoon at Mount Smart. Players have called for an extended pre-season and more grassroots funding before expanding the number of teams. That's sport. I'm Sandy Hodge.
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2: Koia nei ngā rongorongo kōrero o tēnei hāora.
3: In this update, the New Zealand First membership has been buoyed by a number of high-profile candidates joining the fold. Former Labour ministers Reno Tirukatani and 87-year-old Dover Samuels are both at the party's convention today in Auckland as delegates. Former New Zealand First Minister Ron Mark was also in the room, with speculation he's considering a run again. New Zealand Herald Deputy Political Editor Adam Pearce says there was a big cheer for former Whanganui Mayor Michael Laws when he was announced as a candidate.
4: I think people are enjoying seeing these names and faces, people with pedigree, joining the party when it's obviously on a polling boost.
3: Biosecurity's confirmed no new cases of H5 bird flu with enhanced surveillance in the Wairarapa. The Ministry for Primary Industries says there's no evidence of mass mortalities in wildlife or infected poultry after a bird near Carterton tested positive for the H5N1 strain. Eggs and poultry remain safe to eat and public health risk remains low. A Northern Sydney council and its residents are warning of data centres' impacts on communities. More than 350 individuals and groups have sent submissions to the New South Wales government protesting a proposed data centre in Sydney's North Shore. The centre would need more than 200 Olympic swimming pools of drinking water to run each year. Lane Cove Deputy Mayor Rochelle Flood says it would also take up parking space for half of local businesses.
5: It's an enormous loss of employment land for the community, and as you can see, it's very close to local homes and the local primary school is just down there.
3: Air New Zealand's counting down until it becomes the first international carrier to touch down at the new Western Sydney Airport. The airline will operate flights 3 days a week from late October. It says this will strengthen trans-Tasman connectivity even further, with both Australia and New Zealand representing each other's largest inbound market. That's news. In sport, some cross-code intel sharing between the Ireland rugby side and the Warriors ahead of their respective matches tonight. Ireland meet the All Blacks from 7:10pm at Eden Park, while 20 minutes later the Warriors face the Dragons in NRL at Mount Smart. Ireland coach and former English League international Andy Farrell welcomed Warriors coach Andrew Webster into camp this week before the favour was returned.
6: Well, what an organisation. It's as good a setup as I've seen, and Andrew is running a fantastic ship there, and you can see why they are where they're at.
3: Meanwhile, Warriors co-captain Mitch Barnett is pointing to the Dragons' improvement under new coach Dean Young. The last place St George Illawarra side are coming off the bye and beat the Tigers last game. That's sport. I'm Sandy Hodge.
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3: Oia nei ngā rongorongo kōrero o tēnei hāora.
4: In this update, US Democrats claim the FBI's new base in Wellington was opened only as an excuse for a sightseeing trip. Jordan Dunn has more.
5: The Bureau's director, Kash Patel, visited New Zealand in July last year to open a dedicated FBI office in the capital. The Trump-nominated director is facing a congressional investigation into allegations he misused taxpayer funds on luxury travel and other personal expenses. A letter from the Democrats to Patel claims the Wellington office was in part opened to justify his trip there.
4: The FBI defends the opening, saying New Zealand was the only Five Eyes partner without an official FBI office. Around 85,000 fans are expected to watch the Warriors, the All Blacks and the world-famous Harlem Globetrotters tonight in Auckland. Tataki Auckland Chief Executive Nick Hill says it is a huge boost for hospitality. Mr. Hill says hotel occupancy is at 84%, which is 18% up year on year, because fans, he says, love to watch live sport. Tensions between the White House and Canada are starting to rise as smog from Canadian wildfires reaches several US cities. More than 100 million people in the US are under air quality alerts because of smoke from wildfires in Canada. US President Donald Trump has accused Canada of neglectful care of their forest and says he may raise tariffs on them as punishment. Southland is ringing in a tradition for the region's child cancer sufferers. Patients can now swing a special bell donated by the Child Cancer Foundation while surrounded by family and staff to mark the end of their treatment. Six-year-old Riley Tamaro was first to ring the bell at Southland Hospital, marking the end of his three-year battle with leukemia. His mother, Alicia Patterson, says having the bell there meant they could celebrate closer to home.
6: That meant that, you know, he was done. He no longer had to have all of these hospital trips. Ringing the bell for him was really good. He was excited about it.
4: That's news.
7: In sport, some cross-code intel sharing between the Ireland rugby side and the Warriors ahead of their respective matches tonight. Ireland meet the All Blacks from 7:10pm at Eden Park, while 20 minutes later the Warriors face the Dragons in NRL at Mount Smart. Ireland coach and former English League international Andy Farrell welcomed Warriors coach Andrew Webster into camp this week before the favour was returned.
8: Well, what an organisation. It's as good a setup as I've seen, and Andrew is running a fantastic ship there, and you can see why they are where they're at.
7: Meanwhile, Warriors co-captain Mitch Barnett is pointing to the Dragons' improvement under new coach Dean Young. The last place St George Illawarra side are coming off the bye and beat the Tigers last game. That's sport. I'm Sandy Hodge.
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0: Ngāi tahu whānau. 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
2: Oia nei ngā rongorongo kōrero o tēnei haora.
3: In this update, mental health support lines are welcoming more funding as they deal with more complex needs. The government's confirmed $1.2 million in support for Lifeline to cover next year's operation costs after more than a decade without government support. Whakarongo Rau and Youthline will also receive funding. Whakarongo Rau Acting Chief Executive Brian O'Connell says it will help lift counsellor numbers and frontline staffing for the 1737 service. Mr. O'Connell says people are facing more distress and challenges in their life, and they need different support from 10 years ago. Opponents of the government's conservation changes have been making their voices heard in Wellington this afternoon. Forest and Bird, Greenpeace and the Green Party have endorsed the Make Noise for Nature march, which was from Civic Square to Parliament. The government scrapped the most controversial part of the plans, a clause that would have made it easier for dock-owned land to be sold or disposed of. But march organiser Lou Ferrand-Doucet says they have also got concerns about the other parts too.
4: It's important to keep the momentum and showing our opposition.
3: Conflict between the United States and Iran is threatening to spill into countries in the Persian Gulf, with reports of critical civilian infrastructure being hit. The US has launched a seventh consecutive day of attacks, with Iran striking American targets in the region in retaliation. Regional authorities say bridges, a train station, an airport, power and water stations have been struck. BBC security correspondent Frank Gardner says the strikes from the US and Iran are starting to cross lines.
5: If you're hitting sites that can be used by civilians, that could be considered by some to be a war crime.
3: A feeling keeping the Inter-Islander ferry services in public hands provides a certainty for customers and workers. KiwiRail will have a 30-year contract to run the two new ferries. The Rail and Maritime Transport Union says the best option is to keep the new ferries as government-owned and operated. That's news. In sport, All Blacks prop Tyrell Lomax is refusing to buy into talk of the Irish having faded recently ahead of playing them tonight at Eden Park. The two teams have formed one of the great rivalries of the last decade, with Ireland winning five matches in all, including their breakthrough win in 2016. The All Blacks have won the last three, but Lomax says the Irish are on a tear.
6: They're rolling pretty hot at the moment. I think they're six in a row. It's a pretty fierce rivalry between us and them. I think this is the first time we played them at home since 22, is that right? So, yeah, back at Eden Park in front of our fans.
3: Warriors co-captain Mitch Barnett is pointing to the Dragons' improvement under new coach Dean Young ahead of tonight's NRL game at Mount Smart Stadium. That's sport. I'm Joe Gilfillan.
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1: 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Ākonga Māori studying at university, wānanga or in vocational education and training can apply for a range of Ngāri Mū Scholarships. While ākonga in years 7 to 13 can enter the Ngāri Mū Video or Waiata Composition Competitions to be in to win one of 12 prizes for themselves and their kura. Scholarship applications close Sunday 19th of July 2026 and competition entry is closed Sunday 2nd of August 2026. 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
2: Oia nei ngā rongorongo kōrero o tēnei haora.
3: In this update, Winston Peters says there should be criminal charges laid against those involved in building Wellington's transmission gully. The highway needed significant repairs just 3 years after it was finished. Mr. Peters says the lowest bidder got the deal, then negotiated costs upwards.
4: Well, when it's finished, they had five different dots of tar seal and nearly all were defective and nobody's been put in prison. It's a disgrace.
3: Mr. Peters says taxpayers were defrauded and in other societies that could lead to a conviction. Trade Minister Todd McClay says our export numbers have remained strong despite the United States' ever-changing tariff rates. Tariff rates expected to rise again in the near future, with the US Supreme Court's protection of the existing rate coming to an end next week. Mr. McClay says our exports to the US have increased by as much as 4% over the last 12-month period. Biosecurity has confirmed no new cases of H5 bird flu with enhanced surveillance in the Wairarapa. The Ministry for Primary Industries says there's no evidence of mass mortalities in wildlife or infected poultry after a bird near Carterton tested positive for the H5N1 strain. Eggs and poultry remain safe to eat and public health risks remain low. MPI says they're assessing all reports about unwell or dead birds, but they're urging people to report any sick or dead birds in a group and not to touch them. A special sound has chimed from Southland Hospital's paediatric ward. Cancer survivors can now swing a special bell donated by the Child Cancer Foundation while surrounded by family and staff to mark the end of treatment. Six-year-old Riley Tamaro swung the hospital's inaugural bell celebrating the end of his three-year leukemia battle. Mother Alicia Patterson says the idea came about with one of the hospital's play specialists so he could mark the milestone in a familiar place.
5: Other kids can do it down here, because then they're not travelling back to Christchurch. We were able to do it with the nurses that knew Riley, knew us really well. Yeah, it was really nice.
3: That's news. In sport, the All Blacks 52-match unbeaten streak at Eden Park is about to go on the line as the team runs out to play Ireland, All Blacks commentator Elliot Smith reports.
6: It'll be quite some time until the Irish don't strike fear into the heart of All Blacks fans given their success over the past decade. Five wins, starting with that historic breakthrough win in 2016. But they haven't beaten the All Blacks since they were last in New Zealand in 2022. Victory for the All Blacks in consecutive years, including the 2023 World Cup, have made the rivalry 3-0 over the last 3 years. But the Irish do go in with some momentum, 6 wins in a row. The All Blacks, on the other hand, will need to be much better than they have been over the last couple of weeks and start better than they have as well. At Eden Park, Elliot Smith.
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0: Waitau whānau. Nohoanga season has now closed, but here's one to plan ahead. Each year, Nohoanga sites are open August 16th to April 30, giving you the chance to reconnect with whenua and gather kai. Check out the sites now and get ready for next season at ngaitahu.iwi.nz.
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2: Hoia nei ngā rongorongo kōrero o tēnei haora.
3: In this update, the Children's Commissioner says the government's time would be better spent on other problems instead of charging ahead with police move-on orders. The Justice Committee heard more feedback on the proposed bill yesterday, allowing rough sleepers, beggars or people being disorderly to be ordered away from a public space. They'll risk fines of up to $2,000 or 3 months jail time if they don't leave. Dr. Claire Ahmad says the government should be working urgently on solving the main problem here.
4: How to get every single one of these people who are living on our streets, a hot meal and a roof over their head.
3: Nature enthusiasts from all sides of the political spectrum rallied in Wellington today, protesting against the government's proposed conservation changes. Hundreds gathered at the Make Noise for Nature march from Civic Square to Parliament. The rally was backed by Forest and Bird, Greenpeace and the Green Party. Event co-organiser Louv Farandousay says many protesters were not concerned about political allegiances.
5: Whatever their political beliefs, everyone enjoyed the bush and go jumping, hiking, hunting, fishing.
3: Swimmers in Wellington braved winter ocean temperatures this morning to raise funds for the Special Olympics. Polar Plunge Wellington at Freiburg Beach in Oriental Bay drew athletes, coaches, police and other emergency services to support the cause. The top youth Scrabble players are set to play in Brisbane for a Trans-Tasman competition in September. The country's first youth Scrabble championships took place in Auckland today, with 16-year-old Cooper Ashley winning the inaugural title. 14 other players competed, with two 13-year-olds coming second and third. Scrabble New Zealand president Murray Rogers says the tournament's top three had the most competitive experience.
6: They were the same three who represented New Zealand in the youth World Championships in Kuala Lumpur last year.
3: That's news. In sport, the All Blacks were first to score in their nation's championship rugby test with Ireland at Eden Park.
7: As they pick and go again, Savia plays halfback. Lord, doing the long through, barrels through. All Blacks, first try of the night, 5-0. Patrick Tuipulotu's over.
3: Commentator Elliot Smith. Tuipulotu's 14th minute try was converted by Reuben Love, rewarding sustained pressure from the All Blacks. New Zealand led 21-7 moments ago, late in the first half. The Warriors women have bounced back resoundingly from a round two loss, beating the Cowboys 42-4 in their NRLW game played in Auckland. Winger Lavinia Tohalaliku scored four of the host's nine tries. The Warriors men are now underway against the Dragons, also at Mount Smart Stadium. That's sport. I'm Joe Gilfillan.
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get the party started. See you at the bar, you was hardly talking. That's when I knew that your heart was scarring. Friends to lovers need a part to star in. 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
1: Oia nei ngā rongorongo kōrero o tēnei haora.
2: In this update, tensions between the White House and Canada are rising as smoke from Canadian wildfires reaches several U.S. cities. More than 100 million people in the United States are under air quality alerts because of the smoke. U.S. President Donald Trump has accused Canada of neglectful care of their forest and says he may raise tariffs as punishment. BBC North America correspondent Nick Johnson says it's already a growing sentiment among some Republican Congress members.
3: They are clearly concerned about this. They've said to the Canadian Prime Minister Mark Carney, the American lungs are paying the price for Canadian inaction.
2: United States Democrats claim the FBI's new base in Wellington has been opened only as an excuse for a sightseeing trip. Jordan Dunn reports.
4: The Bureau's director, Kash Patel, visited New Zealand in July last year to open a dedicated FBI office in the capital. The Trump-nominated director is facing a congressional investigation into allegations he misused taxpayer funds on luxury travel and other personal expenses. A letter from the Democrats to Patel claims the Wellington office was in part opened to justify his trip there.
2: The FBI defends the opening, saying New Zealand was the only Five Eyes partner without an official FBI office. Air New Zealand's counting down until it becomes the first international carrier to touch down at the new Western Sydney Airport. The airline will operate flights 3 days a week from late October. Both Australia and New Zealand represent each other's largest inbound market. An economist expects inflation won't fall below 3% until the second half of next year. It's being driven by food price inflation, which has eased since May but was still 2.5% in June. Stats NZ data show petrol prices last month remained 23.6% higher than the year before. ASB senior economist Mark Smith says recent changes in the Middle East are expected to further exacerbate the situation.
5: You will be faced with a situation where CPI inflation is only about 3.5% by the end of the year, and that's still well above the Reserve Bank's target.
2: That's news. In sport, Ireland's narrowed the All Blacks' lead in the second half of their nation's championship rugby test. The hosts' 21-point half-time advantage, built on 4 converted tries, was reduced with the Irish striking first out of the break. The All Blacks led 35-14 moments ago, late in the second half. All Blacks' first five Reuben Loves running around with a taped-up knee after landing awkwardly while contesting a kick in the air. A surprise half-time scoreline for the Warriors against the Dragons at Mount Smart. The Warriors trailed the NRL's bottom team 12-10 as both sides scored twice, with the Warriors supplementing 2 missed conversions with a penalty kick. The second half now underway. That's sport. I'm Joe Gilfillan.

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1: Hoia nei ngā rongorongo kōrero o tēnei haora.
2: In this update, young people took a leading role in organising today's protest against the government's conservation changes. Protesters marched from Wellington Civic Square to Parliament during the afternoon. The Make Noise for Nature event was backed by Forest and Bird, Greenpeace and the Green Party. Co-organiser Lou Farandousset says more than half of the organising committee were aged 12 to 22.
3: It's our responsibility to keep those land protected and share it to the future generation.
2: A feeling keeping the Inter-Islander ferry service in public hands provides certainty for customers and workers. Kiwi Rail will have a 30-year contract to run the ferries to be named Coupe and Cook. The Rail and Maritime Transport Union says the best option is to keep the new ferries as government-owned and operated. Conflict between the United States and Iran is threatening to spill into countries in the Persian Gulf, with reports of critical civilian infrastructure being hit. The United States has continued attacks, with Iran striking American targets in the region in retaliation. Regional authorities say bridges, a train station, an airport, power and water stations have been struck. BBC security correspondent Frank Gardner says the strikes from the US and Iran are starting to cross lines.
4: If you're hitting sites that can be used by civilians, that could be considered by some to be a war crime.
2: A belief native bush in the central North Island will benefit from the Sika deer management plan. Sika have been labelled the North Island's first herd of special interest by Hunting and Fishing Minister James Meagher. The Game Animal Council is managing them across more than 100,000 hectares in the Kaimanawa and Kaweka forest parks. CEO Karina Jordan says population management will decrease the pressure on forests.
5: With those areas, you're seeing better quality animals, a lower number of animals on the environment, and therefore conservation outcomes.
2: That's news. In sport, to the All Blacks' 32-year fortress.
6: Referee looks at the big screen and says, that will do it! 53 straight for the All Blacks at Eden Park. Too good for the Irish, and they're 3 from 3 in July.
2: Commentator Elliot Smith, the All Blacks put on arguably the best performance in the Dave Rennie era to beat Ireland 40 points to 21 in Auckland. The hosts ran in 6 tries off the back of dominant ball running from the forwards. Reserve hooker Asafo Amua scored shortly after coming on late in the first half following an injury to Cody Taylor. Across town in League's NRL, the Warriors have fended off the Dragons 20-12 in a scrappy game at Mount Smart Stadium to reclaim their second spot on the ladder. Chanel Harris-Tavita missed 2 of 3 conversions but nailed 3 penalties. That's sport. I'm Joe Gilfillan.
0: Terrific.

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1: Do you have a picture of His Majesty Rasta?
2: Yes, I am, Jalin.
1: And do you have a picture of His Majesty Dread?
2: Yes, I am, Jai is within eye.

0: tahi karaka I te pō te wā, ki runga I a Tahu FM.
1: Oia nei ngā rongorongo kōrero o tēnei haora.
2: In this update, biosecurity has confirmed no new cases of H5N1 bird flu with enhanced surveillance in the Wairarapa. The Ministry for Primary Industries says there's no evidence of mass mortalities in wildlife or infected poultry after a bird near Carterton tested positive for the H5N1 strain. Eggs and poultry remain safe to eat and public health risk remains low. MPI says they're assessing all reports about unwell or dead birds, but they're urging people to report any sick or dead birds in a group and not to touch them. Winston Peters says there should be criminal charges laid against those involved in building Wellington's transmission gully. The highway needed significant repairs just 3 years after it was finished. Mr. Peters says the lowest bidder got the deal, then negotiated costs upwards.
3: Well, when it's finished, they had 5 different lots of tar seal and nearly all were defective and nobody's been put in prison. It's a disgrace.
2: Mr. Peters says taxpayers were defrauded and in other societies that could lead to a conviction. Trade Minister Todd McClay says our export numbers have remained strong despite the United States' ever-changing tariff rates. Tariff rates are expected to rise again in the near future, with the U.S. Supreme Court's protection of the existing rate coming to an end next week. Mr. McClay says our exports to the United States have increased by as much as 4% over the last 12-month period. A special sound has rung out of Southland Hospital's paediatric ward. Cancer survivors can now ring a special bell donated by the Child Cancer Foundation while surrounded by family and staff to mark the end of their treatment. 6-year-old Riley Tamaro rang the hospital's inaugural bell, celebrating the end of his 3-year leukemia battle. Mother Alicia Patterson says the idea came about with one of the hospital's play specialists so he could mark the milestone in a familiar place.
4: Other kids can do it down here because then they're not travelling back to Christchurch. We were able to do it with the nurses that knew Riley, knew us really well. Yeah, it was really nice.
2: That's news. In sport, a win for the All Blacks under coach Dave Rennie beating Ireland 40-21. Utility back Damien McKenzie scored a try and was dangerous on attack and says the team's feeling more comfortable with Rennie's brand of rugby.
5: I think the way we're playing and the way we're trying to play is we're trying to be optimistic and, you know, if there's opportunity to have a crack and one-on-ones, then that's what we'll take. And boys are really enjoying it. I think we got the balance right a lot better tonight around our run and kick.
2: The Warriors have survived a scare from NRL struggler St. George Illawarra at Mount Smart. The Warriors came out on top 20-12 after trailing by 2 at the break, beating the Dragons in the second half to reclaim second on the ladder. Co-captain James Fisher-Harris has given credit to the Dragons, who've managed only a pair of wins this season. That's sport. I'm Joe Gilfillan.

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1: Hoia nei ngā rongorongo kōrero o tēnei haora.
2: In this update, we begin in Canada, where mass evacuations are in place due to rampant wildfires. There are now 191 active wildfires, with 73 not under control. Thick smoke is causing hazardous air quality across some northern US states. Ontario Premier Doug Ford is urging people to heed the advice from emergency responders.
3: Do not go to your campsites. Do not go back to your homes. If they're saying not to go back, don't go back. We will find you a place. A hotel room, we'll get you food, we'll make sure you're well taken care of.
2: Russian officials say 8 people have been killed and more than 60 others wounded by Ukrainian drone attacks. Kiev's forces are continuing their aerial campaign against energy infrastructure and military targets inside Russia, following the Kremlin's invasion of Ukraine that's well into its 5th year. 2 sprawling warehouses of Russia's major online retailer Wildberries were hit by Ukrainian drones yesterday in the Moscow and Tambov regions. In expectation, New Zealand First will be future-focused in the second day of its annual convention in Auckland. Yesterday, the party opened the event to a crowd of more than 350 delegates in Manukau. The Herald's Adam Pearce says leader Winston Peters will hold his public meeting today, which will double as a campaign launch.
4: These meetings tend to get quite a big reception, so it could be as many as 1,000 people who turn up. We'll have to wait and see, but no doubt it will be an eager crowd.
2: And Auckland bus patronage reached its highest for any June on record. Auckland Transport figures show there were a total of 6.3 million bus trips last month, up 14% for the same period last year. North Shore Councillor Richard Hills says it's great news and proves hard work is paying off.
5: It's great to see with the City Rail Link and other big infrastructure projects coming on stream soon that people are sort of already using it in good numbers.
2: That's news. To sports, and it's been an historic third round for Ryan Fox at golf's Open Major in Southport. Fox has moved up 51 places and taken a share of the lead after equaling the record lowest score at a major, carding a sizzling 62. Liam Lawson will start 9th on the grid for Formula One's Belgian Grand Prix. The Kiwi set the 11th fastest time in qualifying, but was lifted 2 places after grid penalties to 2 rivals. The All Blacks have crushed Ireland 40-21 to stretch their remarkable unbeaten run at Eden Park to 53 tests. France has pumped Japan 42-15 and the Wallabies have farewelled coach Joe Schmidt in with a 57-10 demolition of Italy in Perth. And the Warriors remain second on the NRL ladder after edging the Dragons 20-12. That's sport, I'm Kalia Strong.

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1: 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Ākonga Māori studying at university, wānanga or in vocational education and training can apply for a range of Ngāri Mū Scholarships. While ākonga in years 7 to 13 can enter the Ngāri Mū Video or Waiata Composition Competitions to be in to win one of 12 prizes for themselves and their kura. Scholarship applications close Sunday 19th of July 2026 and competition entries close Sunday 2nd of August 2026. 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
3: Hoia nei ngā rongorongo kōrero o tēnei haora.
4: In this update, two US service members have been killed in Jordan and one is missing in action, marking the first American military deaths in the Iran war since March. The US Central Command says the deaths happened while partner forces defended against

0: against Iranian ballistic missile and drone attacks. The identities of the fallen soldiers will be withheld until 24 hours after their next of kin are notified. New Zealand First are expecting to make another campaign policy announcement today, but little detail is known about it. Today marks the second day of the party's annual convention at Auckland's Dewdrop Event Centre. Winston Peters will hold a public meeting, which will double as a campaign launch. The Herald's Adam Pearce says the party's delegations are energised with its momentum of new candidates and polling of 11.5%.
1: Winston Peters, as he often does, says he thinks that the party is polling much higher than that, and I guess we'll just have to wait until November 7 to see whether he's right.
0: Disappointment from Australian officials as charges are laid in Laos after a mass methanol poisoning incident. Six backpackers died in 2024 after consuming vodka served at the Nana Backpackers Hotel in Vang Veng, including two Melbourne teenagers. The charges relate to selling harmful food and operating an illegal business, carrying penalties of up to a year in jail and a fine. The Australian government says it's deeply frustrated more serious charges were not pursued. The Laos Ministry of Public Security says autopsies had not been allowed, so authorities lacked the forensic evidence to determine the cause of death. The 2023 pay equity settlement for social workers didn't just lead to higher pay. New research by the Human Rights Commission and Auckland University has found it also led to workers being more likely to stay employed. They were also less likely to rely on government support. That's news. Two sports and Ryan Fox and Kazuma Kobori have stormed up the leaderboard on day three at the Open Golf Major. Fox equaled the lowest ever score at a major, his 62 giving him the clubhouse lead, while Kobori is currently tied for 12th. All Blacks coach Dave Rennie is reflecting on a job well done on a 40-21 victory over Ireland, stretching their unbeaten at Eden Park to 53 tests.
2: We'd have taken a one-point win, but I thought we were pretty clinical when it mattered, and just a lot of hard work that we've been putting in on and off the field. No, we saw it out on the park today.
0: France and Scotland have scored wins for the Northern Hemisphere, while Australia and South Africa have won for the South. Liam Lawson will start ninth at the Belgian Grand Prix, and the Warriors remain second on the NRL ladder after edging the Dragons 20-12. That's sport. I'm Kalia Strong.
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1: 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Aokonga Māori studying at university, wānanga or in vocational education and training can apply for a range of Ngāri Mu Scholarships, while Aokonga in years 7 to 13 can enter the Ngāri Mu Video or Waiata Composition Competitions to be in to win one of 12 prizes for themselves and their kura. Scholarship applications close Sunday 19th of July 2026 and competition entries close Sunday 2nd of August 2026. 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
4: Hoia nei ngā rongorongo kōrero o tēnei haora.
5: In this update, the US has carried out a seventh consecutive night of strikes on Iran. This comes as it's been confirmed two US soldiers were killed and one is missing in action following an Iranian missile and drone strike in Jordan. The renewed fighting comes after the US reimposed a blockade on Iranian ports and Tehran declared the Strait of Hormuz shut. BBC correspondent Parham Gobadi says this is one of the most dangerous moments for Iran and the region.
6: We are receiving images of bridges being destroyed, tunnels being targeted, people getting killed, other infrastructure, energy, electricity, grids are being targeted.
5: Ongoing distress in Ukraine as its war with Russia rages on. The countries continue to exchange fire, killing 300 Ukrainians in June, its deadliest month since April 3 years ago. Relief aid founder Mike Seawright, who's currently in Kiev, says children are bearing the brunt, with many drifting to sleep to the sound of air raid sirens.
7: They're suffering from the same problems that their parents suffer, and that is a lack of sleep. I can't imagine what it would be like for my own children having to deal with this on a daily basis.
5: A view it will take more than just funding to make our screen sector flourish. The New Zealand Screen Protection Guild has released its election manifesto, calling for increased or stabilised funding. Guild President Irene Gardner says they would like to see a levy paid by streamers to help local productions and regulation changes around AI to protect intellectual property.
8: We don't want learning models basically scraping content that they haven't paid for.
5: The Ontario Premier says it's not time to politicise the response to Canada's wildfires, insisting there is no limit to spending to protect people. Close to 200 wildfires are burning in Canada's southeast region. Thick smoke is impacting air quality in US states, including New Jersey, which is due to host tomorrow's Football World Cup final. That's news. Two sports, and Ryan Fox has created golf history, shooting a 62 on day 3 at the

0: The Open in England to equal the world record for the lowest round in a major. Fox is now tied for second, two shots behind American leader Sam Burns, who sits at 10 under par. The All Blacks are all smiles after a 40-21 win over Ireland preserves their 32-year unbeaten streak at Eden Park. The New Zealand under-20 men's rugby team has beaten England 41-26 to win bronze at the Junior World Championships in Georgia. Kiwi sprinter Anna Grimaldi has also snared bronze in the women's mixed classification para 100 metres at London Stadium in just her second Diamond League meet. And the Dragons have blown up at the officiating in their 2012 NRL loss to the Warriors. That's sport. I'm Carly Estrong.
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2: Te kau karaka I te ata te wā. Ki runga I a Tahu FM.
3: Oia nei ngā rongorongo kōrero o tēnei haora.
4: In this update, experts warn antidepressants are becoming first-line treatment for young people as mental health services struggle to meet demand. Joey Dwyer reports.
5: Official figures show the number of teenagers dispensed antidepressants has increased by more than 11,000 over the past decade, rising from 12,600 in 2016 to almost 24,000 last year. Clinical psychologist Kyle McDonald says a lack of funded services is driving people towards medication.
4: Mental Health Minister Matt Doocy says rising prescriptions reflect more people seeking help and points to government investment in youth mental health initiatives and efforts to reduce wait times. Two US soldiers have been killed and a third is missing after military action by Iran and Jordan. Four American service members have also been taken to hospital as fighting between the US and Iran continues for a seventh consecutive night following a breakdown of the ceasefire agreement. BBC correspondent Nick Johnson says Jordan's military has reported intercepting 10 Iranian missiles over its airspace.
6: Iranian state media says that it destroyed two US aircraft in Jordan overnight, although that's something the Pentagon is yet to confirm.
4: Iran's senior advisor to the Supreme Leader says if America continues its strikes for the next two or three days, it'll enter a phase of complete offence and destruction. Former British Prime Minister Boris Johnson is offering some words of advice to the next in line for the top spot. Labour leader Andy Burnham will be sworn in as Prime Minister on Monday. Johnson, who was Prime Minister from 2019 to 2022, drove the controversial Brexit changes. He told Sky News that Burnham has a big job ahead.
7: He needs to get on and he needs to give investors in this country a sense of hope. That means he needs to find reasons to buy British, buy Britain, get stuck in, and he needs to stop the hemorrhage of talent.
4: That's news. Two sports, and England has beaten Argentina 31-24 in a spiteful Nations Championship clash featuring seven yellow cards. South Africa leads the All Blacks on the South Hemisphere table thanks to a larger points differential. Liam Lawson is relieved to have qualified ninth for Formula One's Belgian Grand Prix, given he wasn't impressed with his racing bull.
8: We've been a bit slower all weekend. I think we put together the best sort of car that we had. It felt quite good, just too slow.
4: Slovenian cycling star Tadej Pogacar has clinched another solo victory on stage 14 of the Tour de France, increasing his overall lead to 4.5 minutes in the hunt for his third straight title. And England has scored three first-half goals against France in the Football World Cup playoff for bronze. That's sport. I'm Carly Strong.

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3: In this update, New Zealand First is set to officially launch its election campaign today, with a record number of delegates turning out to the party's convention in Auckland. The party's latest recruits include former Labour ministers Reno Tirikatene and 87-year-old Dover Samuels. Former All Black Tane Randall says he's in the job to make the country more prosperous.
4: So I've got a kid whose first job out of university. He's been talking me through his career path, and he's saying, well, look, by the time I'm 35, if things go really well in this job, he still will not be able to afford a house.
3: Two US service members have been killed in Jordan, and one is missing in action, marking the first American military fatalities from Iranian fire since March. Four American service members were taken to hospital as fighting between the US and Iran continues for a seventh consecutive night. BBC correspondent Nick Johnson says US Central Command hasn't disclosed their identities yet.
5: We have heard from the Defence Secretary Pete Hegseth on social media, who said, "Godspeed, heroes, their sacrifice only stiffens our resolve."
3: New research suggests first world countries are overstating the climate finance they're providing by about $100 billion. The Oxfam analysis estimates the true value provided to low-income countries in 2024 was between $33 billion and $45 billion. Oxfam advocacy lead Nick Henry says two-thirds was in the form of loans, which require little financial effort and increased debt, and it's not right.
6: It's not appropriate for Vanuatu or Tuvalu to have to repay the costs of adapting to cyclones or sea level rise.
3: Hopes help from the government will help Kiwi directors say action more on projects. The New Zealand Screen Producers Guild has released an election manifesto with advice for policy decisions. It says the screen sector generates $4 billion in the annual economic activity and supports 25,000 jobs. That's news. Two sports and two injury worries from a night to otherwise celebrate for the All Blacks at Eden Park. The 40-21 Nations Championship win over Ireland has left first five Ruben Love with a knee injury that's being assessed. Hooker Cody Taylor could be a late starter for the South African tour with a calf strain. England has beaten Argentina 31-24 in a spiteful clash featuring seven yellow cards. The Pumas were denied a last-second try that could have led to a match-levelling sideline conversion, with referee Angus Gardner then copping a barrage of abuse from angry Argentinian players. The three Kiwi drivers in IndyCar have qualified in the top eight for the Music City Grand Prix in Nashville. Scott McLaughlin will be third on the grid, Scott Dixon in fifth spot, and Marcus Armstrong at eighth. That's sport. I'm Kalia Strong.

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1: Kia ora te whānau, do you need a top up at the pump? 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